girls. John Entwistle was a Libra as well. Hey, I think he was born October 8th or 5th or something. I think it was on my brother's birthday. I don't know. But John used to come down for his birthday. He had a timeshare there, and so it was my birthday same week. So we jammed many times. But I miss John. He was the best guy to jam with, man. He was so quiet and simple. Always had a cigarette in one hand, a cocktail in the other. And, man, but that dude, when he picked up that bass, it was like, whoa! He had hands like Joe Satriani's hands or Eddie Van Halen or something. I mean, but he played bass that way. It was like, he could just burn on that mother. And so, my favorite song to play with him, besides Won't Be Fooled Again and a couple other Who songs, was Live from Leeds version of Summertime Blues, which they didn't write that Summertime Blues Eddie Cochran song, but it was just badass. I used to love singing this song with him. Okay? Yeah, little Summertime Blues up in this mother!

Yeah, and that was Talk Dirty to Me after Summertime Blues from little Bret Michaels and little Poison. Now, Bret was down there one time in the old days, man, when we used to do live radio broadcasts from Cobble Wobble for my birthday, and we would just jam. I mean, and they'd let us broadcast it live on rock radio across the country. Probably the same station you're listening to right now used to do this. And it was like something that you just never see done anymore. I remember one time we played live on 170 stations, and poor Bret Michaels, he said, I'm going to do an acoustic version of Freebird or something. And he got up there and he forgot the freaking lyrics. And he's live on the radio. And I'm looking at him. He's dying. He's trying to make it up. It ain't working. And audience start looking at him funny. I had to go down. I forget what happened. But man, those were the days of rock radio, live music coming from the Cobble Wobble and just unpredictable. How about Stephen Stills? He's been there a few times with me. Love the one you're with. If you're

0: 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The Red Rocker, go get yourself some Beach Bar rum. 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

birthday bash, which my big one's coming up. But anyway, so these are all the people that have played over the years at the Cabo Wabo with me. Some of them for my birthday bash, some of them when I'm just hanging out on, you know, on this for no reason, just hanging, you know, and some people like this next group coming up, they were hired to do a private show for a corporation or something. And the corporation wanted to do it at the Cabo Wabo. This happens all the time. You can't imagine how many people have actually done that, including myself. Okay? Somebody says to you, hey, we want to pay you this crazy, stupid gazillion dollars to come to Cabo, spend a week, and play a couple nights at your cantina for about 400 or 500 of our employees from around the world. And you go, you sure you want to pay me for that? Here's Ann and Nancy Wilson with some Barracuda.

coming out of that was U2, Streets Have No Name. You know, U2, those guys come to Cabo all the time. Sometimes they actually hub out of Cabo. They'll come and do a show in L.A., go back to Cabo. Come, you know, do another show in L.A., go back to Cabo for a week. So most of the time, they come down and hang at the Cabo Wabo. I personally have never been at the Cabo Wabo when U2 was hanging out. But all the guys, my team, they tell me, hey, Sammy, you know, U2's down here. Bono's on the floor. You know, I said, well, let them have my dressing room. He said, no, they want to hang out right down on the floor, man. They want to dance. They're down there with bottles of tequila dancing. Come on. These guys are cool. You know what I'm saying? All right. And speaking of tearing it up, same thing happened with Joan Jett. I love rock and roll.

0: When we come back, we're going to have more of the Top Rock Countdown with the Red Rocker, Sammy Hagar himself, right here in your face. Are we having any fun yet? Ow!
1: Andrew Hagar here, son of Sammy. 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
0: Yeah, we're back. The Red Rocker, Sammy Hagar, with the top, well, my top picks of the people that have played in Cabo at the Cabo Wabo Canteen. And most of these people I play with, a lot of them I didn't. 90% of them I was there. A few of them I wasn't. But they were there. This is a fact check.

Out of sight. You heard some Collective Soul, Shine, one of the great songs. The Collective Soul, the whole band came down one year, and they played the off nights on my birthday. It was fantastic. I'd play like the 7th, they play the 8th, I'd play the 9th, they play the 10th, I'd play the 11th, they play the 12th, we play the 13th. They all came down. It was really good. I love Ed Roland, one of the great songwriters of all time. Anyway. 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

0: Firewoman, the cult. 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Ah, Great, great, great, great. Well, so we got a couple more things to do. You know, a couple more people to play here. You know, Billy Duffy is one of those guys that really plays loud, too. That's why I think he was in the Neurotic Outsiders, because between him and Steve Jones, man, it was loud. But anyway, yeah, there was a band called the Neurotic Outsiders, okay? It was John Taylor, from bass player from Duran Duran. It was Steve Jones from the Sex Pistols, Matt Sorum, and it might have been Billy Duffy. I don't know who it was, but there was four of them. And I was there, and they were playing. I mean, they came down and wanted to play, and I didn't know that they were playing. I just came down, and I was there at the same time, so blah, blah, blah. They got up and played, and they played so loud. Hands down, they get the award for the loudest band ever played the Cobble Wobble. I'm talking beyond Chickenfoot, beyond Van Halen, beyond The Circle, beyond anybody. Them mothers were so friggin' loud. I don't know what they did, but they were cool. All right? So, the best of Cobble Wobble birthday bash coming up, the finale.
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0: The Red Rocker Sammy Hagar, we are back with another Top Rock Countdown of my favorite birthday bash, Cobble Wobble birthday bash. You know, friends and songs we played down there. Anyway, we got one more song. You know, all good things must come to an end. But, you know, over the years, all the people that have played the Cobble Wobble, I'm leaving so many people out. I mean, because I can't play them all one. I mean, guys from the Sex Pistols, you know, like Steve Jones, Ray, the drummer from Rage Against the Machine, Christine Aguilera, Mana, Alex Gonzalez, Iggy Pop played there one New Year's Eve, just out of the blue, jumping there. Stevie Wonder has been on stage at the Cobble Wobble, comes down there, you know, on a, some kind of a ship cruise and comes in there and gets right up on stage and just starts playing piano and singing, you know, "You are the sunshine of my life." And it was just bad ass. Okay, Michael Bolton, David Hasselhoff, Glenn Frey. I mean, everybody I know, you name it. I'm leaving so many people out. If you said to me, "Oh, well, I saw so-and-so there. Oh, yeah, I forgot about him. Oh, I forgot about her. Oh, yeah, Rihanna. Oh, yeah, I saw Rihanna. Oh, yeah, Rihanna was there." I mean, it's like the Cobble Wobble, and Cobble has had millions and millions of people there, and it's been also good. And one of my dear friends has always played with me. I'm talking fast now because we're running out of time on the show. And thank you for another great, great week, and I'll see you next week on the Sammy Hagar's Top Rock Countdown. And while we're signing off, the Red Rocker himself, thank you. I'll see you next week, or I'll see you at the Cobble Wobble birthday bash. Here's Neil Sean and my dear friends with Whiter Shade of Pale from HSAS.

0: 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It's one of the highlights of my life to have built the Cabo Wabo. And I built it for this reason. I said, I'm going to build a place so when people come down here and visit, they're going to have a place to play. Because any musician on the planet likes to play music or listen to music or whatever. And it worked. Anyway, hope you come sometime and see me down there. I'm down there about 30 shows a year for free. Then we always play the Birthday Bash in October, which is coming up. Like I said, it sells out in 3 seconds. And there'll be lines around the street of people trying to just get in, sneak in, or do whatever they can, you know, bribe somebody. It don't work. If you like sleeping on a sidewalk, come on down, have a good time. Okay? Peace and love to Red Rocker Sammy Hagar here, checking out. Woo! See you next week.
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5: 1 in 5 in the U.S. can trace their roots to Spain, Mexico, and other Spanish-speaking countries. That's 68 million Americans. Hispanic Heritage Month celebrates and recognizes the contributions of Latinos to our country today, from the arts and sciences to sports and education.
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0: flight Felix at the charge from the United States. 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

0: Coffee up, Motor City. It's a Michigan Monday. What a show we got for you today. 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

0: 608 on a Monday. Coming in today, boy, did I get, like, the biggest goosebumps on my arms. 696 was open today for the first time in eons. It was so smooth. The exits were open. So nice. Now, coming back is going to be another problem. I think I'm stuck on 8 miles today. But weather-wise for today, get ready. Clouds give way to some sunshine today. 79 for a high. 59 currently in dark. But have no fear. Back Rockwards coming your way. Some concert tickets for Greta Van Fleet. Yeah. The mini Led Zeppelin boys.
1: Yeah, you know how they go. Yeah.
0: Good to have you on a Michigan Monday. Here's the Steve Miller Band. Coffee up, everybody. We'll get through this.

0: Yowza. 618 on a Michigan Monday. How you doing, Screaming Scott? The CSX Morning Show with a Sports Minute. How about them down there, Lions, eh? 45-21. None like putting on the gas pedal yesterday. Didn't start off really good. It was kind of shaky, but once they got into it. Hey, Gibbs, 25 carries, 151 yards, passed Barry Sanders' all-time record for most touchdowns under 25 years of age. Pretty cool, eh? Baseball action over the weekend. Guardians win the series over the White Sox 2-0. They will play Tampa Bay in Game 1 today. Baseball from last night. Brewers 2-1 over the Dodgers. Dodgers and Brewers go at it again today. College football. Michigan. Penn State. They called it home. Would that be called homecoming this week? Yeah, it's at the Big House. We heard right here on 94.7 WCSX. Kickoff at 3:30. Michigan State. Oh, my God. 37-38 loss to Illinois. I'm sorry, folks, but that onside kick was not offsides. I'm serious. These refs are... Red Wings play Tuesday. Little Caesars Arena against the Devils. Clouds give way to sunshine today. Going to be a nice day. 79. It's going to get really hot on Tuesday. Looking for a high of 85. Right now, 59. Traffic and weather together separately. You're going to love it this morning. Westbound 696 is back open and people driving above posted speeds. Back rockwards coming your way next. Your chance at Greta Van Fleet tickets for Little Caesars Arena, March 2nd. All you have to do is identify the song that I play backwards and call me at 248-398-9279. Here is your clue. Your clue is, oops, forget about it. Oops, forget about it. That's your clue. Back rockwards is next.
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0: 628. On a Michigan Monday. Got that from the old Steve Costa. Steve Costa used to always love this dude. Michigan Monday. Ah. Well, it's time for Back Rockwards. Here's a chance for you to score some Greta Van Fleet tickets. Little Caesars Arena, March the 2nd. Tickets go on sale Rocktober 15th. Or you could go to WCSX.com for more details and a bonus shot to win. Back Rockwards is a song normally you know forward, but I put it backwards. And if you could still identify it, you win the prize. First one with the artist and the song. Artist and song wins Back Rockwards today. Your clue? Sorry, Schleppy. It's a Monday. Oops. Forget about it. That's your clue. See if you can identify today's Back Rockwards, 248-398-9279. Well, have you got it? 248-398-9279. Greta Van Fleet. Tickets up for grabs. I could have had a VH.

0: right, Sean's going to be here before you know. We still got your chance to win Journey, Little Caesars Arena on November 2nd. Back Rockwards, 6:37 this morning. Let's see who's got it. Good morning, CSX. Who's this?
1: This is Mike.
0: Hi, Mike. Where are you calling from?
1: Chesterfield.
0: All right. You got back Rockwards this morning?
1: I believe I do.
0: What is it?
1: Well, Fleetwood Mac.
0: Fleetwood Mac is incorrect, but close. Good morning, CSX. Who is this?
2: This is Joe.
0: Hi, Joe. Where are you calling from?
2: Westland.
0: From Wasteland. Good morning to you. Joe, you got back Rockwards?
2: Yeah, I think I do. Oh. Fleetwood Mac, get well.
0: All right.
2: Oh, well.
0: So close. Good morning, CSX. Who's this?
3: Hey, Screamer Scott. I won on Friday. I just want to take a guess at it.
0: You want to take a guess, eh? Let me think about it.
4: Come on!
0: Good morning, CSX. Back Rockwards. Who's this?
5: This is Jim from Hamtramck.
0: All right, Jay, you sound like you got it. What is it?
5: It's a song, Oh Well, by Fleetwood Mac.
0: So close, but wrong. Good morning, CSX. Who's this?
1: This is Mike.
0: Mike, where you call from?
1: Chesterfield.
0: Mike from Chesterfield. You got back Rockwards.
1: I hope so.
0: What is it?
1: Oh Well, the Rockets.
0: You got it! Yeah. Got some Fleetwood Mac. Got some Greta Van Fleet tickets for you. Little Caesars Arena, March the 2nd. You are the smartest person of the day on CSX.
1: Awesome. Thanks a lot, Scott.
0: Originally done, by the way, by Fleetwood Mac, but that's the kind of curveball I threw you on a Michigan Monday, huh? Coffee up, everybody. It's the Rockets and Oh Well on the CSX Morning Show.

0: Jim McCarty on guitar. Rockin' so well on Michigan Monday for Back Rockwards. Mike, thank you so much. He snagged those Greta Van Fleet tickets. Hang tight, though. Guess what? I've got Def Leppard tickets for Little Caesars Arena. March 7th is the show, and they bring the Goo Goo Dolls with them. 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

I'm after. 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

Candlebox 721 on a Michigan Monday. Good to know. 696 westbound is back open. Yes. It was so wonderful this morning. I didn't think I'd like it that much, but yes, I do. Now, coming home, that's going to be a bitch. Cooper!

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Who wants $1,000 on a Monday? 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

Well, good news and bad news from over the weekend. 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
1: Just a 7:10 split away from 8 o'clock. It's that close. Hey, I'd rather give you $1,000. 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
0: Otherwise for today, hey, look at this. Clouds will give way to sunshine. It's coming. 79 for a high. Right now at 59. And a look at traffic. Westbound 696 is open. That's so cool.

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0: the Ozman. 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And weather-wise today, don't worry about these thin clouds. They're going to give way to lots of sunshine this afternoon. 79 for high. Right now at 59 at CSX.
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Little Caesars Arena, March the 7th. 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

0: 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Sports minute-wise, Lions beating the Cardinals 45-21. Boy, it's always good on a Monday after a Lions victory. Just saying. Michigan back on the field at the Big House hosting Penn State. Kickoff 3:30 this Saturday. You'll hear the game live on 94.7 WCSX. Michigan State, I'm sorry to say, that onside kick was not offsides. I'm sorry. I don't care what the refs say. Michigan State loses a tough one to Illinois, 38-37. Red Wings play Tuesday against the Devils. And baseball action, Brewers over the Dodgers, 2-1 yesterday. And over the weekend, White Sox lose to the Guardians. So the Guardians win the series. They will take on Tampa Bay in game number one today. Weather-wise today, getting ready these clouds. The sun is already starting to streak through. Looking at 59 for a high right now. Currently 79 for a high today. 94.7 WCSX.
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Journey, November 2nd at LCA with 94.7 WCSX. We're also rolling up on 1025. You have until 1025 to take a swing at $1,000 with our punch and a cash out contest. 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

0: One last hurrah. We're probably looking at the last couple of warm days for 2026 today and tomorrow. It's 94.7 WCSX Detroit's Iconic Rock. I'm Danielle Flynn. It may not feel like that right now because it's like cloudy and 60 degrees, but the high today is actually 78 degrees. But I think we're going to see that later on in the day. Like we still have 19 degrees to warm up to get to that mark. And then for tomorrow, low of 64 in the overnight, high of 81. And then we're going to go back and then we're done. And then we're back into the 60s, 50s, and you know where it goes from there.
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Just announced Def Leppard is coming to LCA in March. We've got Beat the Box Office tickets. 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

0: Late last week, we announced Def Leppard would be coming to LCA March 7th. Goo Goo Dolls and Struts rounding out that bill. 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They'll have a chance for you to win Beat the Box Office tickets for Def Leppard. 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

Poison on Attitude Blast Mode. 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We have another 94 minutes of nonstop rock coming your way a little after 11:30. Another keyword that can score you $1,000 at noon. 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

0: Is your name Kim? Do you know a Kim? If so, you're going to love today's reasons to celebrate. 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Today's National Kimberly Day. Kimberly actually started out as a name for males and somewhere through history switched over and now it's predominantly a female name. It's My Party Day is today, which is so fun for a Monday. It's also National Coming Out Day. And you know what I'm talking about. National Sausage Pizza Day is today as we roll into the lunch hour. And if you don't want pizza, it's also Southern Food Heritage Day. My God, Southern food's so delicious. Those are your reasons to celebrate. You may be unaware of with 94.7 WCSX. Another reason to celebrate. 94 minutes of nonstop rock kicking off next.
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We're rolling up on noon, which means another shot at $1,000 with Punch In and Cash Out. We're also in the middle of 94 minutes of nonstop rock on WCSX. I know, a lot going on.

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0: Ozzy Osbourne's Mr. Crowley has major Halloween rock vibes, and it's not the only song that fits that category. It's 94.7 WCSX, Detroit's Iconic Rock. I'm Danielle Flynn. Over the weekend, I put together a list of 8 songs, my personal favorite 8, that have Halloween rock vibes. They're certainly not the only one. There's like a crap ton of, pardon my French, of rock songs that are also Halloween-y, you know, this time of the year. But I picked out 8 of my favorites, and I put it up at WCSX.com. 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Speaking of Ozzy, also check this out.
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Were you there over the weekend? Twisted Sister featuring Sebastian Bach at the Coliseum, Caesars Windsor. And then coming up November 6th, it's Alice Cooper. Plus, Alice is in town for a book signing. 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

0: Are you free November 5th around 5 p.m.? It's a Thursday. It's 94.7 WCSX Detroit's Iconic Rock. I'm Danielle Flynn. I thought you might want to join us at Rock City Music Company in Livonia. By us, I mean me and Alice Cooper. I'm just kidding. WCSX. Like, I mean, that's a part of it. You know what I'm saying? I was trying to puff. Anyway, he's going to be out there for a book event celebrating the release of his new memoir, Devil on My Shoulder. 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

A few days ago, Journey was playing Tulsa, and their drummer, Dean Castronovo, had to be taken to the hospital. He had some sort of medical emergency. 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

0: I was just reading in music at WCSX.com that Journey's drummer, Dean Castronovo, was taken to the hospital. He had some sort of quote-unquote medical emergency. So they're not saying why. They're just asking for prayers. I mean, I kind of get it. Like, if you don't want to share your medical issues, you know, you shouldn't have to. And you should still be able to get prayers. But they were only two songs in to the show. This happened in Tulsa, and they actually brought out their longtime drum technician, Steve Toomey, to fill in behind the kit. So the show literally did go on. More of that story, WCSX.com. 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
1: There's no official release date yet. They're just saying 2027, but man, I can't wait to see this Fleetwood Mac Apple documentary. It's 94.7 WCSX. Spooky season is officially here, and the box office numbers are showing it. Who came in at the top of the heap? The numbers are next on WCSX.

0: Another great example of a song with major Halloween vibes, Still in the Night, Whitesnake on 94.7 WCSX Detroit's iconic rock. Halloween, the month of Halloween, Halloween season, as I like to call it, October, always a very popular time for scary movies. That was certainly the case this weekend at the box office. Other Mommy was at the top of the box office. I thought it was going to be about like stepmoms or something. No, it's actually a 7-year-old girl forms a relationship with a sinister shape-shifting entity known as Other Mommy. So she's living with her dad and mom, but the shape-shifting entity also looks like her mom. So that's giving me some like concern. I can't go see that movie. That's too scary.
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0: a nice day to be Billy Idol, man. They just declared Billy Idol Day in Los Angeles. It'll be the day before Billy gets inducted into the Rock and Roll Hall of Fame. Unbelievably cool, man. The rest of that story's up if you want to check it out. I read it. 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It all begins next on WCS.
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0: 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Coming up on the 49th anniversary of that Lynyrd Skynyrd plane crash. I had Lynyrd Skynyrd guitarist Ricky Medlock on my weekly podcast, Celebrity Jobber, who was in Blackfoot at the time, but talked about almost being on that plane.
1: Ronnie said, Ricky, we got our own plane. Why don't you come ride for a week with
0: us? Oh, my God.
1: You know, just hang out. 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Just maybe a day and a half, 2 days before Blackfoot gets booking. So we had to do shows, and I called Ronnie up and told him that I couldn't go.
0: Unbelievable story, episode number 72. 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

Lions are on fire. Well, they won one in a row. Big win, though, yesterday, 45-21 over the Arizona Cardinals. Off this Sunday and back a week from this Sunday, October 25th, at home against the Green Bay Packers. Kickoffs 4:25 at Ford Field. 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

0: 94.7 WCSX at Zito. 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

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It's punch in and cash out. 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

0: Does your boss give you 5 chances a day to score $1,000? 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
22: 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And I really don't get the appeal of that e-tobacco shit, because I smoked for years and years, and I don't ever recall going, yeah, that's okay. 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Oh, well. I guess until technology catches up with my desires, I'll just have to keep dipping it in Air Wick and rolling it in Pillsbury frosting to get my vape on.

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0: 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And Metallica just announced their 2027 tour dates. 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

So back in the early days of being a rock and roll DJ, you know, before computers, you had to fire off the songs one at a time. And speaking of firing one off, if you had to use the bathroom, you know, a number two, sorry to paint the picture, but it was real life. 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This was definitely one that I would hunt down from the Motor City Madman. 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
1: 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Zito, you got the coaches show coming up next. 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
0: following is a Learfield presentation of the Michigan Sports Network. Let's talk Michigan football. Welcome to this week's edition of the Inside Michigan Football Radio Show. 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
1: Hope you enjoyed your bye week because Michigan football is going to hit the ground running. And we certainly here on Inside Michigan Football, we're going to have head coach Kyle Whittingham, as we do for the first couple of segments. Our assistant this week is defensive tackles coach Larry Black. It may or may not get confrontational between an offensive lineman and a defensive lineman, but we will finish things up with Jonah Le'ea, senior defensive tackle. Thanks for joining us again on Inside Michigan Football.
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1: Welcome back, coming out of the bye week, to another edition of Inside Michigan Football, and head coach Kyle Whittingham joins us. Coach, how was your bye week?
16: Productive. I think that's the word we're looking for here, and what we're after as coaches, and a lot of reflection on the first five games, and what we've done well, what we've done not so well, as the case may be, and given the twos a lot of reps during the bye week, which you typically do to try to shrink that gap between the ones and the twos, got a chance to get a lot of guys healthy. There was probably half a dozen guys that would not have played Saturday had we had a game that day that did play in the Minnesota game, so hopefully we get all those guys back for this week, and so that was big for the bye to come when it did in that regard. And like I said, just a chance to really self-analysis. What are we doing well? What are we doing poorly? What direction do we need to go from here? And so overall, very productive, positive week.
1: Well, let's start with the offense, because normally we only get a chance to talk about the game you just had and a little preview of what we're coming up. And we'll get to Penn State here in the next segment, but when you look back on the first 5 weeks offensively, what was the analysis? And let's start with what you thought you guys did well.
16: Well, and not the Minnesota game, but weeks prior, we did a decent job running the football, you know, about 100.5 a week, thereabouts. Now, in the Minnesota game, we took a big step backward across the board offensively. That was our worst game of the season. Three turnovers. Now, one of them was in the punt return game, so that's not fair. It was two on offense with the interceptions. And so, but still, it's as a team, that's three nonetheless. And so, but we feel like, I'm not going to say figuring out who we are, but we know what we just don't do well, and we can't canned a lot of stuff. And one thing you can't do during a bye week and when you have a couple games that don't go your way is panic and try to retool everything and overthink things and question everything you do, which is human nature. But we've had a preparation model that has worked for a lot of years, and so we don't need any major overhaul or wholesale changes. We've just got to become more productive. And the one thing that is holding us back, and it sounds too simple and fans don't want to hear it, but the turnover margin. We are awful in the turnover margin. We're like 123 in the nation, and you can't win turning the ball over and being minus in the turnover margin. If we're plus in the turnover margin through five games, then we're undefeated. I can tell you that without a doubt. And so it's pretty simple in the respect of what is the biggest problem. It's turning over the ball on offense and not taking it away enough on defense. Even though we're, third in the country in total defense, we are not doing a good enough job shortening the field for our offense and putting them in good situations. And that, if you say what is far and away our biggest problem and nothing else is even close, it's winning the turnover margin.
1: Offensively, the task is to protect the football. How do you increase the protection after the first 5 weeks?
16: Well, we've got a lot better at ball security as far as carrying the ball. And, you know, when you got the ball, there's no reason, no excuse to ever give it up because you got it. You're possessing it. Now, when you're throwing the football, the ball's up in the air, and at times it's going to take a funny bounce or, you know, things are going to happen. But we have put the ball on the ground way too often this season, and we work every week on it, but we accentuate it during the bye week is ball security and the way you're holding the football and protecting the football. And conversely, you know, on defense, ripping the ball out, punching it out. If you watch the NFL yesterday in particular, it seemed to be every game guys were coming in and punching that thing out just with, you know, precision and the ball's on the ground, all over the place. But you just keep working on it. You keep stressing it. And it's not like we weren't working on it or stressing it from day one, because you do, because that's the most important thing. So it's not like, oh, well, we didn't pay attention to that well enough, you know, but we definitely made improvement on that as far as carrying the football, and we did have the two interceptions. Now, one, Bryce was getting hit last week and the ball came, you know, fluttering out, and really that's not on Bryce. You know, that was a protection issue. But no matter how they come, their turnovers, no matter how it got to happen, and if you don't take it away on defense to help your offense out, then you're going to struggle. And that's what we're in right now, is a two-game struggle. And unfortunately, we played our worst game offensively across the board, not only with the, you know, losing the turnover margin, but we didn't run the ball well. We didn't throw the ball efficiently enough. And so it was almost a back-to-square-one type of week. But again, not panicking, just saying, hey, what do we do good, and what do we just need to toss out of the package, because we're not doing it so well.
1: Whenever an offense struggles, like you mentioned, especially against Minnesota, a lot of people are going to point to the quarterback. Mm-hmm. And I know you mentioned earlier today, hey, there's no change at the quarterback position. What was some of the key points you focused on with Bryce throughout this bye week?
16: Just becoming more proficient in his reads, and that's not just throw game. It's, you know, with the RPO and the read run game that Jason is very heavy with. It's as important that you read the runs as well as you'd read the passes. And so it's just continuing to get comfortable with the decision-making that has to take place, and you have to function at a very high level with your decisions in this offense, and so that's still a work in progress. But Bryce did take steps forward this past week in that regard.
1: And I know everybody inside the building here, and certainly you guys, don't really care what goes on social media. It's not really concerned about what's said in or around the press, but there was a lot of discussion about what you might do with the quarterback position. When you're making a decision like that mid-season, what type of things do you weigh in regards to whether you keep a guy at quarterback or you make a change?
16: One thing you weigh: who gives you the better chance to win, period. That's where it stops and starts and stops right there. And right now that Bryce is our guy. Tommy got a ton of reps, as I mentioned, in the bye week, as did all the twos, as I said. And he continues to impress and do good things in practice. But Tommy's a true freshman. His body is still not where it needs to be. You know, he's 195 75 pounds on a 6 foot three and a half frame. So there's development that's continuing to take place with Tommy, but he has done a very good job with what he's been given in practice and showing really good signs. But to answer your question, one thing and one thing only, like I said, and that goes for every position, not just quarterback. We're going to put the best guys out there, not the best guys, but the guys that give us the best chance to win. And that's the bottom line. It has nothing to do with what year you are, how much your money is, or nothing. Nothing matters except winning football games and getting your best 11 out there on both sides of the ball.
1: So whether it's Carr, Fowler, Nicolosi, Herb Street, you got a lot of guys in that quarterback room. How do you develop? As you mentioned, a lot of guys were getting reps and trying to close that gap between where they are and where the ones are. How do you get those guys that those reps and develop them in a week like a bye week?
16: Well, like I said, you give them you give the reps more evenly distributed, where in a game week it might be 80-20 or 90-10, you know, as far as the ones versus the twos, particularly with the quarterback in the rep situation, whereas in the bye week it was 50-50. And so, you know, guys getting as many reps. Now, you can't, when I say 50-50 between Bryce and Tommy, you know, you can't get four guys ready.
1: Right.
16: And so, you really got to focus on the ones and twos, and that's what you have to do. And there's not enough reps to go around to feed your threes much of, many reps at all. And that's

0: We feel that the buy came at a really good time in that regard. But you know, the pass protection up until the Minnesota game, it wasn't as good as it needed to be, but it had been pretty good during the course of the season. And we're actually running the ball decently in most games prior to Minnesota. That happened to be our worst game offensively, statistically. We were awful. I mean, we what, 170 yards or something like that. And so we didn't get much of anything done. And credit Minnesota, they played outstanding on defense that particular game, and they took the ball away from us, or kept the ball away from us. They possessed it for 37 minutes, and we had 23 minutes, and that's a recipe for a loss. And we snapped it 49 times, and they snapped it 65 times. So they did a good job playing keep away and shortening the game. And that seems to be a few of the teams that we've played this year have used that same MO.
1: Any young guys, any of the twos, threes, fours, however deep you want to go, that had a really good week that might start pressing for some time, not just on the offensive line, but tight end, wide receiver?
0: Hogan Hansen is finally back to full strength, and we missed him for about a month there. He was injured, and so he's back and really will take a more prominent role in the tight end room. Those two young defensive ends, Tariq Boney and Carter Meadows, those guys are going to be special, and they had outstanding weeks. Savion Hyder, I'm still a big Savion fan. I know he hasn't really gotten untracked yet this season, and really, that's... been disappointing for us as coaches to not be able to get that done. It's not his fault. We need to do a better job of giving him the ball in space. Let's see, who else? Tommy talked about looked sharp when he had his chance. Defensive tackle wise, Bobby Kanka. We think he's going to be he's already contributing and doing a good job, but we think he's got a very high ceiling as well.
1: Did he put the feed bag on during the bye week to get those 10 pounds that we talked about last week?
0: Yes, he's doing it the right way. He's not putting on bad weight, but he's working hard in the weight room.
1: Yeah. Hogan Hansen, being healthy, being available as another pass catcher, what does that mean for the offense, and how does it make Bryce's life a little bit easier having that extra option?
0: Sure does. And the more weapons you can put around your quarterback, the better he's going to be, and the more options he has. And Hogan is a guy that is very athletic and a good receiver and an adequate blocker. He still needs to work on that, but he's not a liability in the blocking game. He just needs to continue to add a little bulk. And he's now closing in on 250 pounds, whereas before he was like high 230s. And so he's getting closer physically to where he needs to be in that regard.
1: Well, we're going to take a quick break. When we come back, we'll see if we can squeeze defense and special teams all into one segment, as well as a look ahead to Penn State. They're on the horizon. Meyer is a presenting sponsor for the 2026 Michigan football season and proud supporter of hundreds of local sports teams across the Midwest. We'll be back with head coach Kyle Whittingham in just a moment. This is Inside Michigan Football, brought to you by Learfield.
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1: Welcome back to Inside Michigan Football, joined once again by head coach Kyle Whittingham. And coach, we talked a lot in that first segment about the offense and some of the struggles that you've had. Defense seems to be a little bit of a different animal all in and of itself. They have been very good, and most games, and probably all of them, winning efforts. When you had a chance to go back over the first five games and look at the defense and do a deep dive, what did you see that they've done well, and where do they need to improve?
2: We've done well in a bunch of areas. We're defending the run like we should, less than 100 yards a game, which puts us somewhere in the top 10 in the country in that regard. Total defense, we're number 3 in the country. We are doing a good job with our pass efficiency numbers. You know, as disappointing as the Minnesota game was, the quarterback only threw for like 130, which in this day and age is not very much at all. Tackling well, you know, I think there was only one game where we are in double digits in missed tackles, that's our goal. If we can be in single digits in the missed tackle department, then that's a very good tackling football team, and so we've done a good job there. But the one glaring area, we have not taken the ball away enough, and that would really, when your offense is struggling, there's no better solution or thing you can do defensively to help them than to give them short fields, and we've done it a few times, but not nearly enough, and that's the area of emphasis, and it always is. I mean, it's not like, oh, let's emphasize taking the ball away more. I mean, that's from way back from day one. Whenever you're on the field, that is a hot topic, is securing the football offensively and taking it away on D.
1: One of the things we heard from Jay Hill after the long drive in the Western Michigan game was we had some guys peeking, and I know that there's a lot of things that you have to do defensively that, you know, hey, one guy, if he gets out of position, it affects everyone else.
2: Exactly.
1: One of the things I also hear from the defensive players is they love playing in this defense because they're allowed freedom. Mm-hmm. And I'm trying to figure out, what does freedom mean when you have a certain responsibility and you can't just go do what you want to do?
2: Yeah, well, I would say freedom might be not quite the right definition, but we let them do a lot of things. We let them slant and move and do some things rather than just play straight up every snap, snap after snap. You know, play your gap and don't move and don't slant and stunt. And so it's all organized chaos, where if we're going to slant a guy and let it give him the freedom to make that inside move, we always have him covered with somebody else. And so it's not, hey, everyone just freestyle and do what you want. That's not what's going on. But like I said, the chaos is very organized and a lot of zone pressure. Jay's a big zone pressure guy, and that lends itself to letting those guys, especially in the front seven, really give different looks to the offensive front and keep those guys on their heels because of all the movement we're giving them. Now, that can bite you in the butt. You know, if you're not fitting the run just right and you're doing the slanting and moving, then it could be turned into a feast or famine type thing, which is what you don't want. But I think Jay does a really good job of with his mixture and blending that movement into just base defense, because we do play base defense quite a bit of the time as well.
1: You already mentioned it, and I mean, these numbers are out there for anybody to find, but you're a top 5 total defense. Mm-hmm. When you put those numbers up there in terms of how good you are against the run as well as the pass, and you've already talked about the turnovers, but what is it that this defense does that why they're so good against the run?
2: Well, I think the gap control is very sound up front. I know it is. You know, all of Jay's schemes are gap sound if the players are where they're supposed to be. That doesn't always happen. Doesn't happen 100% of the time for anybody in the country. But that's the first order of business, is being gap sound and not doing things that are fundamentally and just unsound. You got to have your run fits down, and our guys do a really good job with their run fits. And as I mentioned, we're good tacklers, so yards after contact has been very little as far as that goes. And another thing, just as just something as simple as when you got the ball carrier wrapped up, pull them backwards. Don't pull them forward. You know, pull the whole, push the whole pile backwards. That over the course of a season, we did a study once, it can save you 250 to 300 something yards if you're constantly pulling the pile back instead of, you know, launching the guy forward when you tackle him. So
1: one of the things that we see it at both levels, the pro level and the college level, where, hey, there's a stalemate with the running, with the ball carry, and then all of a sudden, hey, the offensive line gets involved and they push forward. You didn't used to be able to do that. No. You couldn't assist. Which do you prefer, not being able to assist the runner or the fact that you can now do that?
2: I think the way it is now. I think, you know, why wouldn't you be able to help out your ball carrier? You know, that rule that never did make sense to me. And so I think that's something that has been an improvement. And you're right. You see those big hogs come in there, and all of a sudden the pile just starts surging forward. And sometimes it goes on for 8, 10, 12 yards.
1: Yeah, and so, the ball carrier doesn't even have their feet on the ground.
2: Exactly, exactly. So I see that as a good thing and you know, takes the judgment aspect out of the referees. Well, was he trying to assist him, or was he just trying to block somebody? And, you know, because you're always assisting the ball carrier. By blocking someone, you're assisting him. And so it didn't make sense to not allow you to do that. So I think they got it right.
1: What were some of the things you guys worked on in special teams?
2: Boy, just the fundamentals and the basics, and really the biggest special teams woe we've had is putting the ball on the ground in the punt return game. We've done that twice. And the kickoff that we let out the gate for 99 yards. I mean, those things are killers to your team. And so, you know, covering kicks. And also, we'll be changing punt returners this week. And that's more due to, it's not just due to the production. There's several reasons for that. But you'll see a new punt returner this week.
1: All right. Name names?
2: Not yet.
1: Okay. And then in terms of your kickers, Trey Bukowski, not a lot of opportunity, but I think he's 4 for 4.
2: 4 for 4 or 5 for 5, one of the two. 5 for 5 sticks out in my mind, but it may very well be 4 for 4. Bottom line, every time he's been called upon, he's delivered, and so that's been a positive for us, and we hope he continues down that road, because he can't be any better than he's been.
1: Yeah, and Cam Brown, we talked about this a couple of times, especially the Oklahoma game. I think it was 7 times inside the 20 and a couple of times inside the 5. When you have a punter like that, and he has been very accurate, what are some of the things that he is working on, the minutia of being a punter throughout the course of a bye week?
2: Yeah, well, it's pretty cut and dry there. You try to kick it as high and as far as you can if you're in the field of play, and if you're in pooch territory or sky territory, then you try to kill it inside the 8, and he's done a spectacular job of that, especially, and there's probably been 2 or 3 at least other ones that should have been downed inside the, you know, what do we get to our power outage?
1: Okay. Yeah. We just had the lights go dim on us. Yeah.
2: Football gods are speaking here. But anyway, Cam, great weapon so far this season. And, you know, he does everything well for a punter. His operation time is good. You know, everything's out in 1-8, 1-9. He's had good hang time. There's been very few returns on us this year. He's done a good job pooching it. Like I said, he's hit some really good ones that we have let trickle in the end zone that are not his fault. We should have downed him for him. And so he's proven to be a really good weapon for us this year. And he's got a great mentality and demeanor for a punter. He's very calm. Nothing seems to faze him. And he's a very confident kid, and he's got a strong leg. I mean, the bottom line is his leg is deceptively strong.
1: Coming out of a bye week, obviously you talked about it last week. The players had the weekend off. They're back into it. How do you make sure you hit the ground running when you play Penn State?
2: Well, we go through a preparation process much like any other week. I don't believe you come back on a Monday during a bye week and have your heaviest practice and your biggest workload, because typically after some downtime, they need to ramp back up. And so we treat this week exactly like we would as if we wouldn't have a bye. As far as our process, we have a normal Monday, then a heavy duty Tuesday, and then taper down from there. And so that doesn't change. And it used to be the other way. Many, many years ago, we'd front load the week and have your heavy practice Monday and then start to taper down. But again, too often you had a subpar practice on Monday because of the circumstances. And so we've settled on and arrived at the best way to handle it is get good work during the bye week, give your twos a bunch of work. So, again, you can shrink that gap, give them some time off, and then bring them back and have a normal run up to the game on Saturday.
1: And as we all know, Penn State's going to be the opponent on Saturday, the game preview for Michigan's upcoming matchup with Penn State. I do want to know, in terms of, sorry, it's brought to you by Google Gemini. What is it that concerns you about Penn State? And is there an advantage that you're coming off a bye week and maybe a little extra time put into Penn State?
2: Yeah, I think that's always an advantage to have a bye week prior. I don't see that ever as a disadvantage. I guess maybe if you're just humming along and everything's clicking and you want to keep playing instead of taking that week off, I guess there's an argument for that. But the situation we're in and some guys being banged up and not being efficient enough on offense, it came at a great time, and hopefully we maximized it. Penn State problems, they got a big offensive line. You know, they're very physical. You know, they're 6'6", 330, 320, 325. I think they're one guy that doesn't have the great size, but they're just guys that can wear you out. Defensively, they got good size on the defensive line as well, so they're a physical team. And, the quarterback and a lot of the guys we're familiar with, the coaching staff, because they were all at Iowa State.
1: Yeah,
2: so he brought like 30-something guys with him, or 20, a big number of guys with him. So very familiar with the quarterback and a lot of the personnel. And so it's not the first time that our players have seen a lot of these guys, obviously, which is more important than the coaches seeing them. But we feel like we've got a good handle on the personnel and we're game planning. And, Jay Hill and Jason Becker in there constantly, figuring out ways to move the ball and stop them from moving the ball.
1: The game preview for Michigan's upcoming matchup with Penn State was presented by Google Gemini, official AI partner of Michigan Athletics. Coach, thanks for your time, and we're looking forward to seeing you on Saturday.
2: Okay, sounds good. Thank you.
1: We'll be back with defensive tackles coach Larry Black in just a moment. 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
1: Welcome back to Inside Michigan Football, joined now by the defensive tackles coach, Larry Black. And I promise, Coach, I'm going to try and make sure that this one doesn't get physical between
8: you. Yeah, we're going to be good. We're going to be good.
1: Right, for those that don't know what we're talking about, you join me on the podcast. Yep. We were talking from an offensive lineman's perspective. Defensive lineman puts his hands up and bat down the ball, trying to tell you how I'm going to react to it. And we may or may not have come close to
8: getting we got physical after it a little bit. But, that's all good, man.
1: I appreciate you joining us again. And I'm excited, too, because your group, the defensive line, but specifically the defensive tackles, have played, in my estimation, maybe the most consistent football on this team. How did you approach the bye week?
8: I think the main thing that I got after those guys is like, you're banged up, but we got to get better. what are we doing to take steps to continue to get better in our versus our double teams, versus our reach blocks. Like, everything was how we're getting better. So everything was foot on the pedal, and we went, and you know, guys got rest here and there, but it was more so from the standpoint of, hey, we get a week to perfect our craft. Let's hone back in on some of our indie drills and just tighten them up and have a great week, which we did. So it was fun.
1: How much did you get a chance to look back on what you guys had done through the first five games?
8: A lot. That's the cool part about the bye week. You look at it, the self-scout. So a lot of that was breaking down plays for the guys, for myself, for the staff, and just looking at what we've been doing really well, what we haven't been doing really well, and doubling down on what we're doing good and pushing up what we got to get better at. So that's the beauty of the bye week. You get a time to self-diagnose, and it was good. It was good for us, just working it from that standpoint.
1: When you're looking ahead to, you know, coming out of the Minnesota game, obviously no one's excited about that. No one's happy with the outcome, but you've got 2 weeks ahead of you.
8: Yes.
1: How do you plan out? Now, obviously, Coach puts together the practice schedule.
8: Yeah.
1: How much leeway do you have in regards to how much you're going to give a guy like Trey Pierce and Oetta versus some of the younger players?
8: Yeah, that's a great question. I think the big part is understanding those guys have a lot of reps on them so far. But you can't sit around for a week. No one is good enough in our front to sit around and have a whole week off. And the guys know that. So first they got to make sure they understand where they're at. So that's part of it. But then also you got to make sure your younger guys, your depth guys are getting the pieces. So it just becomes mapping out the practice plan and the rotational pieces and just following your script and keeping the guys fresh and making sure you get a good rotation. They're going to get young guys rep, but also keep your vets polished and rolling.
1: And I'm sure there's probably some self-evaluation for you as well.
8: Oh, 100%.
1: When you look back over the first 5 weeks, are there things that you say, gosh, I wish I had done better? And how do you go about making that assessment? Do you lean on some of the other coaches? Do you lean on Coach Whittingham?
8: Oh, yeah. I mean, when you got Coach Witt and Coach Hill, they're always going to, you know, point at what we got to improve. And it's my job as the assistant coach to make sure that gets handled ASAP. So that's the big thing, just from that standpoint of always understanding as a position coach, it's my job to make sure my guys are functioning the right way in Coach Hill's defense and Coach Witt's program. And we got to do it at the highest level. And that's the challenge you love. Like, I love that. Like, let's do it and, like, let's set the tone and do that for the defense.
1: It's one thing for the young guys to hear it from you and to hear it from Coach Hill, Coach Whittingham. It's another thing for the young guys to hear it from some of the vets in the room. You happen to have a captain in
8: there. Yeah, Trey. Yeah.
1: How have you seen the vets take the young guys under their wing, and how have you seen that help some of those younger guys develop?
8: Oh, it's been great, man. You know, they're a very open room. We have a very open room when it comes to critique, which I think is huge. So, you know, it's not necessarily me always critiquing guys. You got the older guys who will speak to Bobby Kanka when he's messing up or be able to correct them from that standpoint. So it's a full out, you know, everyone's able to take the correction and always tell them, like, when you come in the D-line room, it's no, the feelings got to go out the window, because if you come in here with feelings, you're going to leave even worse. So, and it's the same thing I tell them. It's the same for me as a coach. Like, you got to let that go, and you got to be very self-critical and understand it's always something you get better at. So the vets do a great job of helping the younger guys, just from practice to film study, you name it. We got a good crew.
1: Captain Pierce, through five games, things he's done well, things you want him to improve on.
8: Yes, done great rushing the passer. He has for sure taken a step, winning his one-on-ones, getting to his counter moves, been great versus the combos and double teams. I think the big thing for Trey right now is cleaning up some of his movement and work on gaining ground with his first step and striking and bringing his hands off movement and keep those eyes out of the backfield. That's a big thing for us up front, man. You know, you O-line guys, you get your track and you could just stay on it and go.
1: Oh, yeah. Let's let's make it sound like it's easy. Okay, here, this is where it's going to get physical. All right, keep going down that path. Yeah. Let me see where this goes.
8: But as a
1: elephants on parade. Yeah, that's what we say.
8: Exactly. As a D line guy, man, you get so much. You could get your eyes off track and pad level with seeing the quarterback, seeing what's going on. And if we could just focus on our key and hone in, it's only going to make us that much better.
1: So I harp on this all the time. And a lot of times it's linebackers or it's edge guys. Yep. But it's the discipline of your eyes.
8: Yes.
1: You're kind of alluding to this because you guys have had through the first five games, I think it was like four quarterbacks that were quote-unquote mobile quarterbacks.
8: Yeah.
1: Maybe it was three of the five. How important is that discipline of your eyes for a defensive tackle?
8: Oh, it's huge. It's huge because you think about it. Most times when the quarterback looks to escape, it's through the B gap, and that's their good throwing window. So it's always understanding how, when I get my chance to rush the passer, how am I rushing the B gaps and doing a good job of keeping those closed. But it's also understanding the when you're playing with really good edge players, they're going to force him to step up anyway, mm-hmm. and being able to get to certain moves to keep the guy in the cage from that standpoint. So I just think as a D tackle is understanding when you have the one-on-one, when you have the slide to you. And that's something we train all the time. And being able to diagnose the difference between the two keeps your cage intact. And that's how you keep some of those more mobile quarterbacks in order.
1: Well, we're going to take a quick break. When we come back, I want to talk to you about Anoeta, some of the other guys in your room. And so, again, defensive tackle coach Larry Black will join us for another segment on the other side of this break. This is Inside Michigan Football, brought to you by Learfield.
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1: Well, I promise things did not get physical at the break. We've worked out our differences, as all offensive and defensive linemen tend to do. And Coach Larry Black has joined us again for another segment. Coach, I do want to ask you about Anoeta.
8: Oh,
1: because
8: yeah.
1: he is a big body. And
8: big
1: he
8: body.
1: Is tough to move. When I watch double teams, like he is eating them up.
8: That's what you want.
1: What has he done well? And again, like I asked about Trey, mm-hmm. what do you want to see him continue to improve upon?
8: I mean, Eno has been playing at a high level just in regards to being a force. You know, I always talk to the guys about on the inside, it's one position you could play and not have as many tackles, but you have a big impact on the game just with your disruption and havoc. And Eno has done a great job of that, just from playing with great pad level, like you said, dominating double teams, and being able to win one-on-ones. I think the main thing, and me and Eno talk about this all the time, is just continue to hone in on this pass rush, allow him to get more havoc through the core and the inside of the cage. Man, we've been very pleased with how he's working, and it starts with how he practices. You come out and watch him practice, it's full tilt. And he's running to the ball, he's executing, he's taking Indy at a high level, and that's what I tell those guys. You practice how you play, and he's a perfect example of it all coming out. Been very, very pleased with him.
1: Jonah Le'ea,
8: yes,
1: is going to join us for the last segment.
8: So, oh yeah,
1: going to be on after us.
8: Nice.
1: I want you to set the table.
8: Oh,
1: what
8: yeah.
1: What has he brought to the Michigan?
8: Oh, he's
1: program?
8: So versatile. He's a killer. Just mindset, mentality. He plays with an edge to him. He's hungry, and he's competitive. And when you get guys who are 6'4 and 290 who could do that and have that athletic skill set, they become nightmares for the opposing O lineman. but he has done a great job just playing with lockout, the movement, and just overall bringing a good little change of pace to the front, just from his athletic ability and everything. So we've been very pleased with him, man. It's stock up on him. So we gotta keep it on. But he's been doing a really good job
1: against UTEP.
8: Yes,
1: had the pick six.
8: Yes.
1: What were you seeing at time, and what were some of the emotions you were having? I gotta imagine you were probably running down there.
8: Oh, it was like, you know, as D lineman, that's what we dream of, right?
1: Yeah.
8: Pick six or interception at that. So when I see it happen, I'm like, what? This is us.
1: Jealous as hell.
8: Yes, this is us. And seeing him run that in, man, and do it, man, it's still something we still talk about. Like,
1: I know there are some fun things, right?
8: Oh, yeah.
1: Because it's offensive lineman, right? On Fridays, you know, there are times where, hey, just to warm up, right? We're catching passes.
8: Yep.
1: We're doing stuff that we never get a chance to do in the game.
8: Yeah.
1: Do you guys ever practice touchdown dances?
8: Nah, we don't. That's something we need to add.
1: Or is it just take the sack dance?
8: Yeah,
1: to the touchdown
8: that's
1: dance?
8: that's more like it. Like, take your sack celebration, maybe add a little something onto it after you get a touchdown, and then roll from there. But yeah, keep the sack dance consistent. Add a little extra on top of it once you get a touchdown. That's what we could do with that.
1: Bobby Kanka.
8: Yep.
1: Heard a lot. He joined us last week, and he was talking about, you know, just some of the things that he is working on. And one of the things that I hear, I've heard it from Trey, I've heard it from Bobby, and I asked Coach about this, the freedom.
8: Yeah.
1: A lot of these guys are talking about the fact that they are able to play free and they're given some freedom. We all know, hey, you've got certain things you have to do.
8: Exactly.
1: But, and Coach explained it, hey, you know, there are some things that we give the players on the field the power to do. When you're slanting, obviously you got to let the linebackers know which way you're going so they can play opposite.
8: Mm-hmm.
1: How do you develop the teamwork and the communication needed, but also the ability for the guys up front to make those reads and make those calls?
8: It's understanding running back alignments, tight end sets, and then also understanding what the call is and having us and the backers on the same page. So that's a ton of walkthrough reps. That's a ton of film study preparation where guys are able to look and see, okay, this is where I'm going to be able to play with a little freedom. And building confidence in the guys to know, all right, this is when you got freedom, this is when you don't. And having a fine line in between that. And then, you know, on D-line, man, a lot of it is also how hard are you playing?
1: Mm-hmm.
8: Because, you know, that's the one spot, you know, if you're playing with a little extra effort and a little extra mindset, you're going to be able to make up for some of your mistakes. So that's a big thing for that, but just continue to highlight the certain calls where the guys have that, and they get excited about that as always. But knowing when you could cut it loose, but also knowing when you got to truly be your 1 of 11 is doing that. And when you teach it to the guys, they understand it. And like I said, a lot of meeting, a lot of film work. And once you know it, that's when you're able to cut loose and have a little freedom with that.
1: Who are some of the other guys that have been contributors for you, and who are some young guys that you think, hey, they're really starting to get it?
8: Oh, yeah. I just think, you know, we obviously talked about the main three, and then you got Bobby, and then you also look at Apale Pale. Mm-hmm. He's just working daily, just continue to get better and bring it every day, you know. And the big thing for Dave is, you know, he understands he's in competition with some really good guys right now, but I tell him, go compete. That's how we're going to become a better front, is you come try and take their spot. So we got a good culture right now where guys are developing, and then it trickles down to our younger guys with Titan and Alistair, and you look at Ted Hammond. Like, it's just a good room, and then having Cam Brandt over in the room now has been good from the competitive aspect and the versatility he brings. So we got a good little room right now from the standpoint of you better bring it every day, and the competition is going to only make us better.
1: How has the level of play from a guy like Troy Bowles,
8: Chip Taylor, my God.
1: And, I mean, Nathaniel Stalling, the experience that he brings. He had the pick six against Minnesota. Yeah. But how has their level of play allowed you guys to play, quote-unquote, more free?
8: It helps us so much. They make us right so many times, too. That's the other thing. When you got those backers playing at a high level, they help out your D-line, too, just when we get exposed with some of our mistakes. So it's being able to play off of them and understand where Troy is going to be, where Nate's going to be, where Chase Taylor is going to be, and then we play off of it and roll from there. So it's been good. But like I said, it comes with a lot of film work and a lot of walkthroughs and practice reps and continue to gel it from that standpoint.
1: In the early film, and I've only got about 30 seconds left, early film of Penn State.
8: Yes.
1: What have you seen? Coach told us they're a big offensive line. What
8: yes.
1: have you seen on
8: big
1: film?
8: Offensive line, big tight ends. They're going to try to run zone weak and wash everything down and get the ball to bounce. They mixed in a little power and counter versus USC this week, so we'll be excited to go against that. Veteran quarterback with some skill, but they love their tight ends. They're going to try and use them. They're going to try and get physical, and that's what we want. We want to get physical as well. So good team, experienced quarterback, and great staff. So it's a great challenge, but we're excited for it, man. Excited to get back.
1: Coach, I appreciate you keeping football fun for us.
8: Oh, yeah, got to, baby. Got to. It is.
1: Larry Black, defensive tackles coach. We'll be back with Jonah Leia in just a moment. This is Inside Michigan Football from Learfield.
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1: Welcome back to Inside Michigan Football, now joined by senior defensive tackle Jonah Leia. And Jonah, thanks for joining me. What was your mindset going into the bye week?
13: Going into the bye week, it was just about attacking our weaknesses and, you know, taking some time to reflect on, you know, what we really needed to work on to finish the season strong. So
1: when you look back on the first five games and you go through that reflection process just individually, and I'll talk to you, I'll ask you about that as a defensive tackle position in just a moment, but what were some of the things that you reflected on?
13: I think that as a defense, I thought we've been playing pretty good, but, you know, truthfully not good enough. I think there's a few times where the game was in our hands, especially the Iowa game, and, you know, we couldn't finish. I think that was a big thing. There's a lot of people, you know, in the media that are pointing fingers, but I think at the end of the day, like, we control our own destiny, and that was important, like, just focusing on the small details that led to certain plays, the big gains that other teams have had against us, like, how do we eliminate those? So that was big.
1: How do you block out the social media, the media, in terms of, yeah, there's going to be some things that aren't kind that are said in the media. How do you guys work through those? Because it could be just as detrimental if you start listening to some of the positive things.
13: Yeah, a lot of it is truthfully just ignoring it. Like, Coach Hill was big on emphasizing that this week. Like, if you listen to stuff like that, you're dumb. And if you believe it, you're dumber. That's what he told us. So, this is like,
1: coaches are awesome. I love it. They just spell it out exactly how it should be said.
13: Yeah, I mean, so best thing to do is just not look at it. So,
1: I want to take you back to that UTEP game. What did you see for the pick six? Let's just, how did that play start out for you?
13: I mean, it was a third down situation. We knew they were going to pass it, so that's what I was thinking. You know, I was going to bull rush the center. And then he tried to, you know, evade me pretty quickly. And I knew just from, you know, practice, like, anytime the lineman tries to ignore you like that, it's a screen. So I just planted and retraced, and then I found where the running back was. And he kind of just lobbed it, like, right in front of me. So it all happened really quickly. Like, I remember when I caught it and got into the end zone, I was thinking, like, oh, dang, I just scored.
1: So that ball is coming down, right? And it's coming right to you. It's literally like he threw you the pass. Are you at all thinking to yourself, just don't drop it?
13: In the moment, like, truthfully, it was nothing in my head. Like,
1: yeah.
13: When it was in the air and I caught it, like, there really wasn't anything going in my head. So it wasn't until I got to the end where I was like, oh, I caught that.
1: Okay, you're in the end zone. Yeah. And what was that moment? Had you ever thought, like, if I get in the end zone, I'm going to do this, or like a touchdown dance or anything of that nature? What was that experience like for you?
13: It was pretty crazy. I mean, like, I still smile about it. It's just such like a funny moment, but I had nothing planned. Like, when I got into there, it was kind of just like, you know, I threw up the tee and stuff, but like, I had nothing planned. That was the, you know, first time I ever had to do something like that.
1: Okay. If it happens again, what's the plan? Because it's happened once, it could happen again.
13: Yeah, I was thinking about that. I'll probably throw up an S next time, you know, because T is for throwing and then S is for someone. So it's like, you know, that's where I am. I'm half and half.
1: Okay. Yeah. All right. We understand that. Yeah. Looking at this defense, and you mentioned Jay Hill, and it sounds like he is very blunt with you guys. When we talked to him, he talked about how complex this defense is. You look at it right now and you say, is everything in, and how have you been able to help these guys understand what Coach Hill is preaching and the defense he's installing?
13: I'd say just about everything is installed. Like, obviously, we'll put in things according to each game plan every week. We'll adjust things. But I think in terms of helping people, I feel like I have a good amount of experience running this type of defense just because the model that Coach Hill is running it is based off of, you know, Coach Meyer and mm-hmm. And that's all, you know, coming from Utah, especially Coach Witt. So I think I've been able to use my experience just in the system.
1: How have you seen Coach Witt? Because obviously you were with him at Utah. And this is a challenge, obviously being, you know, 3-2 right now. How have you seen him work through the team to try and improve?
13: He's big on you know, emphasizing that, you know, we got to be the same people every day. It's like when things get rough, it's like that's really what reveals character. Like anybody could have a fun football season and be happy when, you know, we're on a 7-game winning streak. Like that's easy, but it's like he's always kind of having us question like who we really are when times get tough. So I think it's just focusing on, you know, trying to get better and just focusing on the future. Like, yeah.
1: When you had a little bit of time off this past weekend, what did you get away and do?
13: I just spent time with my family. Like it wasn't nothing too crazy. I think it was some time that was needed off, especially for, you know, just reflection. But like I spent some time with my family. That's it.
1: With Penn State coming out of the bye week, were you able to spend a little bit more time preparing for them? And what have you seen from a very big Penn State front?
13: Yeah, we spent a lot of extra time, obviously, just reflecting on what they're doing. I think they're a good team. They're very respectable. I think, you know, they're coming off a loss to USC, kind of similar to us, like really hungry, trying to get that fourth win. So, I mean, I think it'll be a good game.
1: And obviously, some of those guys over there you might be familiar with, having played against them before. Does that give you an advantage over some of the other guys that are in that D-line room?
13: I'd say in ways it does a little bit. They have an O-lineman that's from Iowa State that I had got to see 2 years ago. I think their scheme is very familiar too, obviously, because their coaches are coming from that school. But, I mean, they have a lot of new stuff they installed too, so I we'll see how it goes.
1: All right, Jonah, well, I appreciate your time. Look forward to catching up with you again in the near future.
13: Yes, sir. Thank you.
1: We'll be back to wrap things up in just a moment. This is Inside Michigan Football, brought to you by Learfield.
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1: Well, thanks for joining us for another edition of Inside Michigan Football. As always, we want to thank our guest, head coach Kyle Whittingham, Larry Black, defensive tackles coach, and senior defensive tackle Jonah Leia. Really excited for those guys, especially for Jonah, to be a part of the program and continue to watch him throughout the course of this year. Want to let you know what's going on In the Trenches. Tuesday, we've got a live recording. That's at noon. You can find it on my Twitter, at JohnJansen77, or on Michigan Athletics' YouTube page. Savion Hyder, our guest for Wednesday's edition of In the Trenches. Thursday afternoon, we've got keys to the game. Saturday, 3:30 kickoff against the Nittany Lions at Penn State. Matt Campbell, Rocco Becht, and everybody that transferred from Iowa State going over to Happy Valley, they will be in town. We're going to start off the tailgate show at 12:30, and Jack Miller will be back along with Brian Bush. I'll join in at about 1:30. You'll also hear from Doug Karsh, Jason Avant. So we're excited for this season to continue to roll along and Michigan to get back into the win column. This is Inside Michigan Football, brought to you by Learfield.

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If you missed any of tonight's show, check out the replay on MGo Blue Podcasts. Subscribe on Apple, Spotify, or wherever you get your podcasts. The preceding has been a Learfield presentation of the Michigan Sports Network.